like 10,000 spoons when all you need is a knife. It's meeting the man of my dreams and then meeting his beautiful wife. And isn't it ironic?

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10: Yuma, good evening. I'm Tamara Cartwright. Police are seeking witnesses and dash cam footage after two women allegedly assaulted a member of the public and stole a vehicle in Gungahlin on Friday night. Around 5:45 p.m, two women approached a person sitting inside their vehicle in the Gungahlin Marketplace underground car park requesting assistance. The person declined to transport them and they left. A short time later, the same two women approached a person who was seated inside a grey Hyundai SUV in the open-air car park on Boone Lane. After the victim drove the pair, they allegedly assaulted her and forcibly removed her from the vehicle. During the incident, a knife was produced. The two women drove off in the woman's vehicle, which was later found in Duffy. The victim was treated at the scene by paramedics before being transported to hospital. $50 million in tomorrow's federal budget will go towards priority upgrades for the Canberra to Sydney train route. Andrew Lee, member for Fenner, says it'll go towards improvements to track alignments and turnouts, new boom gates and lights at level crossings, and station and stabling improvements.
11: We want to see that rail line work better, and so this is essentially about making the existing infrastructure work better yet. Collaboration between the New South Wales, Commonwealth and the ACT government in order to speed up the train trip to Sydney.
10: Meanwhile, the Federal Finance Minister has remained tight-lipped on a decision to backflip on its stance on negative gearing and capital gains tax. Reforms are expected to be outlined tomorrow night, despite the government promising no changes in the last election. Senator for the ACT, Katie Gallagher, says sometimes we have to pivot.
12: Well, the government gets a range of information all the time, and we have to consider that and make decisions based on it, and you'll see those decisions reflected in the budget tomorrow night.
10: And the Netflix hit Adolescence has made BAFTA's history. It's won four TV awards, including Best Supporting Actor for 16-year-old Owen Cooper, who played Jamie Miller.
9: 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Always.

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1: In local basketball, the Canberra Gunners notched up their seventh straight win in the NBL 1 East comp yesterday, while in the women's, the Canberra Nationals went down to the Hornets 91-78. And Friday night doubleheaders might not be for everyone, but the AFL says it will feature in the back half of the season.
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1: 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Tomorrow, fog, then sunny, a top of 19. Wednesday, a possible shower, 18. 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
1: What I want to do here is open up to you and to the people of Canberra and show my vulnerability.
2: Mm-hmm. Look, I do just want to say here that usually we play an early morning game.
3: Oh, yeah.
2: But I did just want to let everybody know just behind the scenes that we don't have a prize today. Yeah. There could have been a miscommunication. We're not sure.
3: We'll find out.
2: So
1: I still say we give away a grand and watch how quickly they remember to tell us what the prize is next time. You only have to do it once.
2: So we felt a little bit bad making you play a game and then, like, I don't know, giving you a high five via the phone. So we decided just to rest the early morning game this morning. Yeah.
1: And today, for a game, I'm going to open up to you.
3: Okay.
1: You know? That's fun, right? Isn't it?
2: Sure. Yes.
1: I read this morning about a fear, a legitimate phobia that I have had my entire life, but I didn't realize was a legitimate named phobia. I just thought I was a weirdo. I thought I was the only one on the planet who had this fear.
2: Mm-hmm.
1: But this morning when I was scouting the internet for interesting things to discuss on the radio, I came across a thread that claimed these pictures will probably freak you out if you have megalophobia.
2: Ooh.
3: Ooh.
1: And I was like, what's megalophobia? I'm intrigued.
2: What is it?
1: It's a fear, and I don't know if you'd call it an irrational fear. Maybe it is, maybe it isn't, depends how you look at it, of unfeasibly large objects.
2: Oh.
1: Especially when it comes to, like, engineering and things.
2: Oh.
3: So, like, not like the big banana, but...
1: No. The big banana's fine. Okay. But the classic example I'll give you is there's a building, I want to say it's somewhere in Southeast Asia.
3: Yeah.
1: In a very earthquake-prone area. And the way... I could be wrong about where it is, but the point is the building itself is built to be earthquake-proof. And the way they've done it is they've hung a massive counterweight inside the building. And I'm talking like an 8-story high solid ball of metal that hangs from really strong cables down the middle of the building. And when the earthquake hits, this thing sways left to right and counteracts the sway of the building and keeps it from tearing itself to pieces.
3: Yeah.
1: And I saw a documentary about it once, and these people are showing you what. So they go through this door in the basement of the building and you look up and there's this massive ball. Like, the engineering is incredible.
2: Mm-hmm.
1: And my first reaction is to go, you know what I'm saying?
2: Yeah,
1: like,
2: yeah.
1: You show me the propeller on a ship, like a massive cruise liner, and the propeller is taller than a building, and I'm like, oh God, that's not okay. I don't like it. I didn't know other people had that. It's called megalophobia, and for some reason now that makes it okay that I'm scared of those things, and I don't understand why I'm scared of them.
3: It's okay to be afraid of them.
1: I have been since I was little.
2: I have a theory.
1: Okay.
2: In a past life.
1: Here we go.
2: You were an ant.
1: That explains a great deal, doesn't it? Why I'm afraid of giant things. Why I rebel against the hive mind and authority and being told what to do.
2: And anything in a spray bottle.
1: Oh, I don't like that at all. Thanks, Kristen. You really helped me out.
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0: Hey, it's Kristen and Nige at night.
1: And you know what I feel right now is remorse.
2: Yep.
1: I don't know if you guys feel the same, but it wasn't until this morning when I was perusing my favorite Reddit thread of all time, the Canberra Reddit thread. I like to catch up on earthquakes and loud bangs and unnecessary noise in Hackett. I don't know if you've been in Hackett lately. There's apparently some loud music in Hackett a couple of nights ago.
2: Yeah, yeah, yeah.
1: What's going on?
2: Oh, what is going on?
1: But the thing that caught my eye this morning was a thread that was, look, I'm paraphrasing here, but it was basically like, what did everyone think of the Canberra Cheese Festival? And my first reaction to that was, I'm sorry, what? the Canberra what? So I clicked through. And in the comment section after that question was asked, there was roughly a 50-50 split between those who went to the cheese festival and said things like, look, it was great, the cheese was amazing. The only downside, probably the venue wasn't quite big enough.
2: Right.
1: It was a bit cramped. But other than that, rock and roll.
2: Which sounds like a good problem to have.
1: Well, it sounds like it was apparently that popular.
2: And
1: they held it at some gallery out in Fishwick across the weekend for a Friday, Saturday and Sunday. It was a three-day long thing.
2: Oh,
1: and there were different sessions every day that you could book tickets for.
2: Oh.
1: And they had, apparently the cheese was incredible. It was a great atmosphere.
2: Did they have wine pairings?
1: I don't think it was wine. I think it was just cheese.
2: It was just the cheese.
1: But my point is, Canberra, I am so sorry. I feel like we as a radio station, we as a network, have failed you. I mean, not a lot is asked of us. You know, come to work every day at some ridiculous hour of the morning and just talk to the people about stuff.
2: Yes.
1: If there's something cool happening in town, let them know about it.
2: Mm-hmm.
1: You know?
2: I know.
1: We talked about the Mother's Day Classic. We brought you up to speed about that.
2: And the Raiders playing over the weekend.
1: And I don't want to be sexist, but especially to the mums of the nation's capital, I am deeply sorry. Because I know how the ladies, as a general rule, feel about cheese. First, as luck would have it, I feel the same about cheese. But I don't know. I don't have the words to tell you how sorry I am, Canberra.
3: Do we have another opportunity? Is it coming back?
1: This was the first one. Rumours abound that it'll be back next year, but that's 12 months from now. What are we going to do in the meantime? Just, eat some Kraft singles and pretend it's okay? I mean, doesn't seem all right to me, but anyway.
2: We'll go to Ainsley IGA. They're known for their cheeses.
1: Should be the next best thing to an ongoing cheese festival,
2: probably,
1: isn't it?
2: Yeah. What do you prefer? Are you like a cheddar guy? Are you a brie?
1: I like them sharp.
2: A camembert.
1: I like them bitey.
2: Oh, do you? Okay.
1: The only thing I don't really like, I'll try pretty much any cheese unless it's got mold growing in it.
2: Oh, so no blue cheese.
3: So you're
1: Take your blue cheese and shove it.
3: More left for me. That's fine.
1: You eat the blue cheese.
3: 100%.
1: I've told you my theory that I think it's a scam from the French that some of their cheese went off and they were about to throw it out. And
3: you know what?
1: Pierre went,
3: it's a delicious.
1: Jean-Paul, do not throw that out. No, we will sell it to the people in Australia and tell them it is a delicacy.
3: If that's the case, it's a delicious scam.
1: Anyway, next year, friends. Next year.
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0: Kristen and Nige at night.
1: I have a theory that our producer is punking us this morning.
2: No, Kristen, I swear to you on all I hold sacred that I read the same story this morning and I had the same reaction, which was, what? Puff Daddy, P. Diddy, and Fergie, as in the royal Fergie?
1: Diddy?
3: Kristen and Nige's Entertainment Report. Renowned Australian entertainment reporter Pete Ford.
2: Rumours abound that Sean Combs hooked up with Fergie. Did he? Pete?
4: Well, it's seemingly so. It's quite a mind picture, isn't it? And it's not the mind picture you want at this time on a Monday morning.
2: Was this
1: not on my bingo card.
2: No, surely even you didn't see this one coming, Pete.
4: I'd never heard of it. No, I'd never heard of it until the weekend. And this is the claim in a new book. Well, it's actually a book that came out last year called Entitled. And now the man who wrote that, a man called Andrew Lowney, has done a paperback version and added a whole lot of new stuff, because what he's discovered in the space of just 6 or 7 months is a lot of people who wouldn't talk to him before thinking, oh, you know, Prince Andrew is still powerful. You know, Fergie's still powerful. I might get caught if I talk to him. Mm. Suddenly, all the bets are off and everyone's talking to him. So he's made this claim that Fergie and Diddy had a sexual relationship on and off over a number of years. He was giving her money and they hooked up together in famous hotels around the world. And it's odd that it never came out before. I find that a bit odd. And if you are bringing out a book, you've obviously got to have a story that gets people talking.
2: So,
4: but this sort of story, they could sue. You know, she could sue him.
2: Yeah, if it's not true. So you'd think he's done his research. But like, you wouldn't make these claims if you weren't 100% backed, would you?
4: It's too wild, isn't it? Because she's saying that, or he's saying that Fergie not only hooked up with him, had sexual relations, but also took Eugenie along to some of these wild yacht parties. And at the time, Eugenie was only 16 years old. So if it was completely untrue, you would think that Eugenie herself would put out a statement saying, hang on, I've got no idea what this guy's talking about. I never went to any Diddy's yacht parties. So it's very dark. I mean, yes, it's funny, but it's also very dark and very sad.
2: Wow.
4: And you just think the depths that Fergie was willing to go to get money coming in and hooking up with famous people and involving her underage daughter. It's really creepy stuff.
1: Because I was going to say that, can we circle back to the whole money thing? So Diddy was allegedly giving her money?
4: Yes, correct. And according to Andrew Lowney, a number of the benefactors who she basically, you know, would take money from then had an opportunity to have a sexual relationship with her if they wanted to. I mean, I've always worked on the theory there's no point trying to sell what you can't give away. But anyway, it would seem some of these people wanted to take up that opportunity, and Diddy was one of them.
2: It's too weird, isn't it?
1: It's so wild.
4: Yeah, and for those who haven't been following closely, you know, Diddy's in prison, of course, although he gets out in 2 years because the most serious of those charges that he was on, they couldn't pin on him.
1: Yeah.
4: So they only got him on some somewhat minor ones.
1: Mm-hmm.
4: And because he was in prison for 2 years before he was sentenced, that's credit. So he's out in under 2 years. So he could hook up with her again.
1: Okay.
2: Watch this.
4: She could become Fergie Diddy.
2: Right? And go to the Met Gala together.
4: Wouldn't that be a hoot?
2: Sorry, Pete, that was uncalled for.
1: Thanks, Pete.
2: Thanks for your time,
4: mate. Have a lovely day, but have a shower first.
2: Yeah. You all right, Kristen?
1: What is happening here? I mean, playing devil's advocate as well. Fergie does tend to like to not make up things, but, you know, sometimes if she hasn't been in the headlines for a little while, we'll, you know, bring something out to light to be able to sell an interview or sell papers. So, like, potentially
2: But this isn't her. This is the book guy saying all this stuff.
1: But are they in cahoots? So
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1: Up next on the show, we want to talk about the bell mm-hmm. at school.
2: Yep, at your school.
1: That's our bell. But the school bell.
2: And going through school, yeah, we always just had, like, the bell that would ring.
1: St. Bridget's, we literally had our bell. Like, you give it, like, one kid would walk around and ring the bell.
2: Like the town
3: hall.
2: Like
3: the town cry.
1: Ka-dang, ka-dang, ka-dang. It was a great honor.
3: No, we had one on the wall that would let us know when to go back into class or when it was recess or whatever.
2: But Kate said something weird on the show.
3: Weird.
2: Last week.
1: Yeah.
2: That at her kid's school, they don't have a bell. They've got a song.
3: Yeah, a song plays.
1: So when 3 o'clock rolls around, it's...
3: Not that song.
1: No? That would be a great song, you know?
2: So, like,
1: to get rid of the kiddies.
2: Is your school bell a song? 6242 1063.
1: Yeah.
2: Let's go to Nat in Gungahlin.
1: Tremendous.
2: Nat, is it true? Hello, good morning.
4: Hello.
3: Hello.
1: Nat, are they playing songs at the school instead of a bell?
4: Yes, and I'm of the same era as you, Nige. Like, when that bell was rung manually, like, that was just a sense of dread. But at Amaru School, we start every day with a song, and it depends on the day. So, like, the other day on May 4th, it was, like, the Star Wars theme tune.
2: Oh, hilarious.
4: If we've got something on, like, Book Week, you know, we try and do the theme. If it's magic, you know, for the week, we'll, you know, or if it's NAIDOC week, we'll have some Christina Noo or something. Or,
1: oh, hell yeah.
4: Yeah, it just depends on the theme, and staff and students can, like, suggest what they would like to hear, and it's great because, you know, we dance into class and everyone's happy in the mornings.
2: So, Nat, is it changing every day or do you change it every week?
4: No, every day. Every day is a different song.
2: Oh, that's a lot of.
1: You've just trained the kiddies. So as soon as they hear a song playing over the PA, they just go to class. That works?
4: That's what they do. And they get there on time too because they know by the time that song's finished, they've got to be in class.
1: Yeah.
2: And Nat, whose responsibility is it to choose the song?
4: Well, it depends. Sometimes they ask for suggestions.
2: Yeah.
4: Sometimes it's just the front office staff who will choose. And sometimes, you know, debate follows as to whether or not it was a good choice. But generally, we're all pretty happy.
1: You live and learn sometimes, don't you?
2: Imagine that.
1: Yeah, yeah.
2: Like, Susan, don't play Celine.
1: That's right. The last time we let you choose,
4: you know,
1: Susan.
4: Or you get it in, you get the earworm for the whole day. You're like, I hear that song all day. Yeah.
1: Nat, do it for me next time. Fun. Next time you want to start the day, get this one out.
4: Okay.
1: I mean, seriously, especially if it's a primary school, is there a closer thing to a jungle in this world?
4: No,
1: I don't think there is.
4: I'll suggest it.
1: Tremendous.
2: Thanks, Nat.
1: Have a great day, Nat.
4: You too. Bye.
1: Now, if nothing else, I need to hear what this is all about.
2: Okay.
1: Very quickly, Trent from Fisher. Good morning, sir.
5: Good morning. How are you?
1: Very well. In Too Deep by Sum 41.
5: Yeah.
1: This one.
5: Yeah.
1: Now, this was played at your school?
5: Correct.
1: Okay.
5: So we do a song, like a song for a week.
1: Okay.
5: And then it rotates. So the business manager requested staff to throw some songs at us because she normally puts them in, and she ran out of songs. So that's one of my personal favourites. So I sent that one through to her, and then it got played, I think it was last week.
1: Right. So there's no theme here. It's just like, this is Trent's favourite song. put it on the bloody PA, and they did.
5: Yeah, and then when I heard it come on, I was like, oh, whoa, that's that.
1: And Shimmy.
5: Yeah, I grew up listening to punk, so...
1: There you go.
2: Okay.
1: If nothing else, Trent, thank you so much for making me feel older than dirt this morning. I do appreciate it.
5: But we also have our normal school bell as well.
1: Oh!
2: What? Yeah.
1: Like just like a bell.
2: Hold on. So you...
5: So we play the music for the kids, you know, that's the bell to get the class.
2: Yeah.
5: But during the day, the bell goes off at certain points.
1: Oh, okay. So it's just morning song, daytime bell.
5: Something like that.
1: Very good. And then when it's time to go home, we just get Rachel Platten out. This is my fight song. They give the confidence they need to head home. I don't know.
2: Thanks, Trent.
5: Oh, goodbye.
1: There you go.
2: That feels a bit confusing, doesn't it? Are we playing a song? Are we doing a bell? Like, let's all get together and just decide.
1: That was for you, Trent.
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